0: All right. Thanks for listening, ladies and gentlemen. I am America's coolest conservative on the air everywhere. So we were talking about things that are chick foods and things that are man foods. Again, not that if something is deemed a chick food, it doesn't mean that a man can't like it. John says, we already said ribs. He says ribs and wings. Okay. That's a good one. Wangs is a man food. Even though chicks can like it. But what happens most of the time is that when women decide that they want to start participating in something that has always been traditionally for men, they don't just start doing it. They have to take it over. They have to just completely take it over. You know, like they've done in the weight room of the gym. I've talked about this before, made some women mad. Before women started lifting weights, men never set up cameras in there and videoed themselves. The gym never had to put up a wall for selfies. They didn't constantly talk about and have to tell everybody every time they were going to the gym and what they were doing and, you know, leg day, you know, that that kind of stuff. We just did it. We just went and worked out and that was it. But Brian was asking about the feminizing of male vehicles, like the Jeep Wrangler and the and Broncos and just SUVs in general. All right. Now, being old, one of the benefits of that is knowing when society changed. And I know when society changed for the sport utility vehicle to become chick cars. And it was in the mid-90s, early to mid-90s. Because, you know, the Bronco, I think, was the first mainstream, other than the Jeep, was the first mainstream sport utility vehicle, if I remember from when I was little. You know, they had the International and, you know, all of those types of things. But they were made for hunting and outdoor stuff. They were made to go in the woods. But I want to say it was the Ford Explorer was the first SUV that women started liking. And it was because it was cooler than a minivan. Women were at the point where they didn't want, as moms, having kids in the car with them all the time, they didn't want to have to drive a minivan or a station wagon or some kind of wagon. And the Ford Explorer came out, and I could be wrong about it, but this is the way I remember it. The Ford Explorer came out, and then women were like, oh, there it is. That's really cool. And it's not a minivan, and it's not a station wagon. So that's when it happened. Fast forward to today, women leaving rubber ducks on each other's Jeeps and calling themselves Jeepers and whatever. Jeeps coming in pink and purple and all the stuff. And then John's trying to start something here. And he says, happy Pride Month to all those men driving Jeeps with the rubber ducks on their dashboard. when I see that, I always just think that that they're either driving their wife's car or, you know, they can't help it, you know, that if they have a Jeep, that women put rubber ducks on it. So, but then again, why you wouldn't display them on your dash, I guess. I don't know. But I can remember when my wife and I first got married is when the SUV became the stylish vehicle and we couldn't afford one. She loved that Ford Explorer and she loved a Dodge Durango. And we went and test drove one day, a Dodge Durango, and there was no way we could afford it. We ended up getting a little Saturn. But we didn't have kids or anything, so we didn't need the room. No, we just wanted to be stylish. And she did. And we couldn't afford it. Oh, that's a good point. Mickey said Daisy Duke had a Jeep. She sure did. And so did Barbie. So I guess Barbie turned it into a girl thing before real women started driving Jeeps, right? That may be why they started driving Jeeps, because of Barbie. I didn't even think about that. Rusty said, hey, TJ, deer tenderloin roasted in the oven, seasoned just right. Male meat. Or male meal, I'm sorry. Male meal. Okay. I cooked deer meat for my wife the night I proposed. Except I didn't fool with it in the oven. I chicken fried it. Breaded it, fried it. Like little round steaks. Finger steaks. But yeah, I guess any type of wild game is going to be considered man food, I think. Get out there and you're... Well, but then you break it down and there are some SUVs that are more manly than others. I mean, Jeeps used to be the coolest thing. Like every guy wanted a Jeep. You take those doors off, man, you get some big tires and wheels, put on that thing, jack it up. You know, it's like, but then, you know, but now you think of it and you do think of it being a women's car. But if I look at something like I still look at a Tahoe, one of those types of vehicles. I still look at that as more of a manly looking car. Now, Suburban, that's a woman car. But a Tahoe, I still look at that as a guy car. My wife drives a Tahoe because my wife's very manly. She's a burly woman. Incredibly masculine. Oof. You don't want to cross her. But I don't know, you see a woman driving a big jacked up truck or something in a truck that does a Carolina squat or whatever that's called. People are like, yeah, girl, it's so hot, yeah. But you see a guy driving a Volkswagen Bug convertible, he gets ridiculed for it. It's a double standard that I don't like. I don't like it. I bought my wife one of those when they came out with the new Volkswagen Bug convertibles. I surprised her one day with one for Mother's Day. This was back when the Ace and TJ show was in its heyday and I had it like that. You know what I'm saying? And I had to drive it from way, way out on Independence Boulevard all the way to Mooresville where we live. In the afternoon traffic. So Imagine what I looked like. And it had that little flower sticking up in the dashboard. They put that there. Oh, but she loved it. That's all that matters. You know, you make yourself look silly for you, for your woman if she acts right. And I'll say she really did. She loved that car so much that she was probably nice to me for a week before she went back to rolling her eyes at everything I say. I got a week out of her for that. But that's what marriage is all about. Okay, I got to take a break now. I've gotten depressed all of a sudden. Hang on, more coming up next.
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3: Ads that he has been putting all over the internet over the last couple of months is likely to engage Republicans all across the United States. And let me make sure I'm explaining this the way that I'm trying to get it out. Somebody like Spencer Pratt, who is running for mayor of Los Angeles, there is a likelihood that he encourages voter turnout in places all across the United States. There's a very real possibility of that. How big will that be? What will the percentages look like? I'm not sure. But if I have seen so much activity on social media as it relates to Spencer Pratt over the last couple of weeks, he is being talked about in every state across the nation. He is appearing in news broadcasts, national and local news broadcasts all over the United States. People are resharing and posting his clips all over social media. These are people, again, you know, people I know here in North Carolina. We could not be further from the state of California. We could not be further from the city of Los Angeles. Yet individuals are latching onto Spencer Pratt. There is a possibility in which Spencer Pratt rises and brings Republican candidates up all across the board, because there's going to be so much focus on that race. There's going to be so much discussion on that race. These debates are going to be ruthless and brutal. There's going to be so much going on in the state of California, and more predominantly in the city of Los Angeles. What impact does it have? Does it mean that Republicans break the historical trend and have a banner night in November? Probably not to that extent, but it could very much decide swing elections across the U.S. Races for the United States House, races for the United States Senate, because he is such a cultivating figure, because he has done such a good job at building his brand out of, in terms of politics, literally nothing over the span of just a couple of months. That is my big takeaway right now. This race, and these races, both the governor race and the LA mayor race, they will change, they will shift, they will morph, things will happen, different issues will come forward, no question about that. But that's the main thing that I'm going to be watching, is does somebody like a Spencer Pratt bring up Republican turnout all across the United States, even if he's unsuccessful? Does the emphasis on that race, does his ability, you know, I was listening to a clip from him the other day. He was being pressed by a local news reporter out in Los Angeles about, I don't remember what the topic was. And he said, and looked right into the camera, looked right at the reporter and said, you know what? I don't know a whole lot about that. That's something that I'm going to be working on. That's something that I'm going to be speaking to people that are professionals on, so that I can figure out how to tackle that. How refreshing is that to hear? Every single time a politician opens their mouth, they want you to believe that they are the smartest person that has ever existed, and they have the answer to every single question. It is so refreshing to hear. You know what? I don't exactly know what my plan is for that yet. He then, of course, transitioned into, my plan is to deal with homelessness. My plan is to deal with the crime that has taken over the city of Los Angeles. My major platform includes expediting building permits so that people can get back in their homes in the Palisades that were burned down in large part due to the total incompetence of people like Karen Bass and the current leadership in the city of Los Angeles. Those are his main issues. Those are strong enough issues to catapult him to victory. Those are strong enough issues that will have people that have been voting for Democrats their entire lives sitting back, scratching their chin and saying, maybe I need to make a change here. And the fact that he's running

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1: 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I'm Lee Silicera, Fox News.
2: On this vote, the yeas are 215 and the nays are 208. The concurrent resolution is adopted.
1: For the first time, the House has passed a measure that would end U.S. military action in Iran. Four Republicans joined with Democrats voting in favor. And next goes to the Senate. Also tonight, the House debated a measure that would limit action in Lebanon. But one congressman used his time to attack a fellow member of Congress, accusing her of supporting terrorism.
3: Representative Max Miller saying this about Democratic Congresswoman Rashida Tlaib.
4: Hezbollah is a terrorist organization. The gentlelady from Michigan and its members are butchers that you like to, you know, hang out with to a certain extent.
3: The Republican went on to say,
4: oh, I'm sorry. Are we getting a little emotional?
3: And
4: you advocate for terrorists on a daily basis.
2: The House will be in order.
3: Tlaib, a Palestinian American who is Muslim, responding.
5: That is a direct attack on my character. I please
2: gentleman
5: request
2: from Ohio
5: to strike the words down.
3: Miller's comments were ruled out of order, stricken from the record, and he was barred from speaking on the floor for the rest of the day.
1: Fox's Kristen Goodwin. Meanwhile, Israel and Lebanon have agreed to renew their ceasefire and create a number of security zones inside Lebanon where Iran-backed militant group Hezbollah would be banned. Secretary of State Marco Rubio, back on Capitol Hill for another day of hearings, telling lawmakers he's not optimistic the Russia-Ukraine war would end soon.
6: We'd love to see that come to a negotiated settlement. As of right now, the prospects don't look great that either side is prepared to make the concessions necessary in order to reach an agreement.
1: Rubio says a risk of escalation in Ukraine, Russia's war, is more real than it was 2 years ago. U.S. Southern Command says it launched a strike on a boat traveling across a known narco-terrorist route in the eastern Pacific, killing two. 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
1: A former Milwaukee judge back in federal court asking to toss out her conviction of obstructing ICE agents last year or grant her a new trial.
11: Former Milwaukee County Judge Hannah Dugan was convicted by a jury last year of obstructing ICE agents who were trying to take a criminally illegal immigrant who was in her court on a battery case into custody. She helped sneak the now deported man out a private door. Agents gave chase and arrested him. Dugan's defense team, in new arguments, asking a judge to reverse her conviction or for a new trial, a request previously denied by the same judge. Prosecutors are demanding the conviction stand. Dugan's sentencing for now on hold until a decision is made at a later date. Jeff Manosso, Fox News.
1: Judges in Amsterdam handing Greenpeace a preliminary victory in an anti-intimidation court case.
12: A court in Amsterdam clears the way for Greenpeace to pursue a lawsuit against the fuel pipeline company Energy Transfer. Greenpeace argues a North Dakota lawsuit over protest against the Dakota Access Pipeline was intended to silence free speech and damage the group's reputation. A North Dakota jury previously found Greenpeace liable for millions of dollars in damages sought by Energy Transfer. The pipeline company argued Dutch courts had no authority to hear the case, but judges ruled the lawsuit can move forward because Greenpeace is headquartered in Amsterdam. Carmen Roberts, Fox News.
1: In February, a North Dakota judge said he will order Greenpeace to pay $345 million in damages, a penalty the group says it cannot afford and plans to appeal. Competition regulators in Britain are mandating that Google must allow news sites to opt out of having their content scraped for AI overviews, saying Google must provide publishers with tools to withhold content from its AI services. I'm Lee Silasera. This is Fox News.
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7: Fox News, I'm Ted Lindner. President Trump signaling progress in talks with Iran, even as a ceasefire shows signs of cracking.
8: Despite Iran launching a barrage of missiles and drones into Kuwait Wednesday, President Trump says the ceasefire is working.
9: We nipped it in the bud very quickly, as we do with the greatest military in the world.
8: The president described the Iranian strikes as a response to what U.S. military officials described as defensive strikes by the U.S. earlier this week.
7: Fox's Jared Halpern and OpenAI CEO Sam Altman meeting with lawmakers and other officials in D.C. today. Altman discussed concerns over AI's toll on the environment, saying that there shouldn't be concern over AI's use of water.
10: I think the water thing is generally fake news. We're all using closed-loop coin systems at this point. I know people love to talk about it, but a stat I heard recently is that, like, tens of thousands of ChatGPT queries use less water than making one almond in California.
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3: Like it when these guys are able to expose this level of madness. And then you've got the View. And you've got people like Kara Swisher, who, I'm sorry, I'll say it again, I don't know why people go to her at all. Lying.
4: That is focus on what you were saying, lack of expertise. And yeah, that's sort of everywhere. Like, look, Pete
5: talks about DEI so much.
4: Right.
5: It means, you know, didn't earn it.
4: This is
5: now
4: DEI, right, yeah. Didn't earn it. Exactly. You have Pete Hegseth, who was a talk show host. Mm-hmm. He was in...
6: No shade.
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3: She wanted to say no military experience, but Pete Hegseth does have military experience, which is going to bring us into another subject regarding experience and qualifications. You know, they told me Lloyd Austin had qualifications. He was the Secretary of Defense under Obama, and that guy went to AWOL. Maybe we should ask ourselves what we need about these things. Maybe that would go a long way. Keep it here. This is Tony Katz today.

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So the Black Crowes are in concert in Tampa Bay. And they're doing their thing, and they're doing their singing, and they're dancing around. And I don't know what's going on at a show like theirs. On the screen behind them comes up an image of their mascot in an Uncle Sam outfit. Now, I did not know that the band The Black Crowes had a mascot. It would not have dawned on me that the Black Crowes have a mascot, but I guess they do. So this mascot comes up. They're in Tampa, and the crowd starts chanting USA, USA. Okay. Cool. They're chanting USA, USA. Chris Robinson, who is the lead singer of the band, he doesn't like this. And he responds, "Thank you for the geography lesson. I don't know what you have to be so proud of right now." And then people started booing and started walking out. And he goes, "Some of us have real faith. For those of you blanking booing us, some of us are not afraid, and we most assuredly are not blanking ignorant." I don't know why they do this. I don't know why they feel the need to do this. Just sing the song. Now, I'm not a guy who believes in shut up and dribble, but you put the image out. You put it up on the screen, man. What are you getting on my case for? Just let the moment go by and move on. Maybe if you just get to more songs, you'll sell another 1,000 t-shirts. Won't that be better for the bottom line? We have nothing. What do we have to be proud of right now? I'm proud to live in a country that's willing to boo the Black Crowes for being a bunch of morons. I think that's great. I think that's terrific. I for one, am outrageously proud. Just could everyone be normal for 5 minutes? That's all. Just normal for 5 minutes. If we could all do that, just same 5 minutes, by the way, we'd be like, we should do this again sometime. Oh, gosh. Keep it here. This is Tony Katz today.

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5: Fox News, I'm Sue Gossman. President Trump with a rare defeat in the House of Representatives Wednesday after several Republicans joined Democrats to curb his military action in Iran.
6: On this vote, the yeas are 215 and the nays are 208. The concurrent resolution is adopted.
5: The four Republicans joined with Democrats to pass the War Powers Resolution, arguing that the president launched the conflict without congressional approval, now heads to the Senate. The president says peace talks with Iran are progressing.
7: Despite Iran launching a barrage of missiles and drones into Kuwait Wednesday, President Trump says the ceasefire is working.
8: We nipped it in the bud very quickly, as we do with the greatest military in the world.
7: The president described the Iranian strikes as a response to what U.S. military officials described as defensive strikes by the U.S. earlier this week.
5: Fox's Jared Halpern. 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
1: 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And all of this noise about what the Fed is doing, what's inflation doing, let's really peel the onion back and look at what are the things that we can be doing to take the worry and the stress out of your retirement.
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2: To being on this side of the microphone or on this side of the camera, the rule, never, ever, ever believe your own hype. Never once. I am replaceable. And one day it will come. For my morning show, for this show, for TV work I do, for Eat, Drink, Smoke, for all of it. Never, ever, ever, ever believe your own hype. Never believe you are bigger than the room. You are never bigger than the room. Sometimes you just have the good fortune to be in the room. Sometimes you just have the good fortune that people will actually be a part of what it is you're doing. And then remember that you're doing it together. I don't think Scott Pelley ever gave anybody that idea that he was in it with them. At all. He'll sue, they'll counter sue, there'll be some settlement. And then can we get on to journalism, please?

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0: 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Joe Pat, what are the first steps to building a stable retirement plan?
1: 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And all of this noise about what the Fed is doing, what's inflation doing, let's really peel the onion back and look at what are the things that we can be doing to take the worry and the stress out of your retirement.
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2: Concentration and bigness in some businesses as a necessary evil and even a public good, one that made possible efficiencies based on scale, the kind of scale that delivered better outcomes to consumers. It was better to regulate them with the public interest in mind. Both approaches had been adopted in some form or another in the economy. The question was which would come to dominate the reform movement in the years to come, and to some extent today. But one thing was clear. Despite its city and state beginnings, progressivism would need to grow into a national movement, addressing national issues if it were to have any real and lasting impact on the country. Perhaps the biggest lingering question for the progressive movement was the Constitution itself. Was our founding document still the pillar of our governance and the foundation of American law? Or was the Constitution outdated, not up to the challenges of modern industrial life? These were questions being asked in almost every walk of American life, and sooner or later, they would have to be answered.
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2: Fox News, I'm Sue Gussman. President Trump announcing at a White House dinner Wednesday that he will nominate Todd Blanche as Attorney General.
3: I'm instructing Dan and everybody else that's involved in that very complicated process, which is going to go, I think, very quickly, that we are going to make him permanent Attorney General.
2: And Blanche has been serving as acting Attorney General after the White House fired former AG Pam Bondi in April. Nomination would have to be confirmed by the Senate. House of Representatives issuing a rare rebuke to President Trump Wednesday over his handling of the conflict in Iran.
4: On this vote, the yeas are 215 and the nays are 208. The concurrent resolution is adopted.
2: Four Republicans joined with Democrats to pass the War Powers Resolution to halt military action in Iran. 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
3: 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In many ways, they're the most... 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But they are a government top-down thing.
4: 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The lines are now open.
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0: at...
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3: News. I'm Ted Lindner. President Trump still signaling progress in talks with Iran.
4: Despite Iran launching a barrage of missiles and drones into Kuwait Wednesday, President Trump says the ceasefire is working.
5: We nipped it in the bud very quickly, as we do with the greatest military in the world.
4: The president described the Iranian strikes as a response to what U.S. military officials described as defensive strikes by the U.S. earlier this week.
3: Fox's Jared Halpern. President Trump announcing that he'll nominate Todd Blanche to serve as Attorney General, tapping his former personal lawyer for the Post, speaking on Wednesday night.
5: I'm instructing Dan and everybody else that's involved in that very complicated process, which is going to go, I think, very quickly, that we are going to make him permanent Attorney General.
3: Blanche has been serving as acting Attorney General. And the New York Knicks take game one of the NBA Finals in San Antonio, knocking off the Spurs 105-95. Game two is Friday night. 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
7: Keeping the ceasefire in place. I'm Ted Lindner, Fox News. President Trump says the ceasefire is still on despite Iran's strikes on Gulf state neighbors as a permanent peace deal remains elusive.
8: President Trump is downplaying Iranian airstrikes on Kuwait, a barrage that killed at least one civilian and wounded others.
9: There's a reason for everything, and we hit them pretty hard the night before, and actually last night.
8: The president says he considers the ceasefire with Iran to still be in place.
9: It's a different part of the world. You know, I'd say in that part of the world, ceasefire is when you're shooting in a more moderate manner.
8: President Trump says he also believes Iran is moving closer to signing a deal to abandon its nuclear program, an agreement he says that could come together by this weekend. At the White House, Jared Halpern, Fox News.
7: Meanwhile, the president suffering a rare defeat in the GOP-led House in a largely symbolic vote.

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2: News. I'm Sue Guzman. Four House Republicans have joined Democrats in passing the War Powers Act, sending it to the Senate amid the conflict with Iran. This is President Trump insists that talks with the regime are ongoing. Fox's Griff Jenkins telling
3: us. Despite Iranian reports that peace talks have ceased, President Trump says Tehran has not left the negotiating table and a deal could soon come. The president also says Iran has agreed to one of his red lines.
2: NASA's giving up on a spacecraft after losing touch with the vessel as it orbited the red planet.
4: After 6 months of radio silence, NASA is declaring its Mars Maven officially dead. The spacecraft was launched in 2013 to study the red planet's atmosphere from orbit, but in December, Maven mysteriously fell silent as it moved behind Mars.
2: That's Fox's Tom Graham reporting. 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
11: The talks are still ongoing. I'm Sue Guzman, Fox News. President Trump says the ceasefire is still on despite Iran strikes on the U.S. and Gulf state neighbors. Fox's Jared Halpern has more from the White House.
12: President Trump is downplaying Iranian airstrikes on Kuwait, a barrage that killed at least one civilian and wounded others.
13: There's a reason for everything, and we hit them pretty hard the night before, and actually last night.
12: The president says he considers the ceasefire with Iran to still be in place.
13: It's a different part of the world. You know, I'd say in that part of the world, ceasefire is when you're shooting in a more moderate manner.
12: President Trump says he also believes Iran is moving closer to signing a deal to abandon its nuclear program, an agreement he says that could come together by this weekend. At the White House, Jared Halpern, Fox News.
11: California is still counting votes in its L.A. mayoral primary and the gubernatorial primary. That'll decide who will be on the ballot come November. Fox's Anita Vogel.
14: The latest numbers show Spencer Pratt trailing Mayor Karen Bass by just 5 percentage points. And

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1: News. I'm Ted Lindner. President Trump still signaling progress in talks with Iran.
2: Despite Iran launching a barrage of missiles and drones into Kuwait Wednesday, President Trump says the ceasefire is working.
3: We nipped it in the bud very quickly, as we do with the greatest military in the world.
2: The president described the Iranian strikes as a response to what U.S. military officials described as defensive strikes by the U.S. earlier this week.
1: Fox's Jared Halpern and four House Republicans have joined Democrats in passing the War Powers Act, sending it to the Senate. This is President Trump insists talks with the regime are ongoing.
4: Despite Iranian reports that peace talks have ceased, President Trump says Tehran has not left the negotiating table and a deal could soon come. The president also says Iran has agreed to one of his red lines.
1: Fox's Griff Jenkins and the New York Knicks take game one of the NBA Finals in San Antonio, knocking off the Spurs 105-95. America's listening to Fox News.
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12: 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Don't wait. On this Thursday, most Americans don't watch 60 Minutes, but if you are over 35 years old, you probably heard of the program. Thanks to Mike Wallace, Don Hewitt, Ed Bradley, Morley Safer. The CBS News magazine is a huge profit generator to this day. However, CBS reporter Scott Pelley says new management headed by Larry and David Ellison are trying to murder the program. That's overstated, of course. They may be trying to rough it up a bit, but homicide is not profitable. Having worked at CBS News a long time ago, I can testify that a liberal culture took root after anchorman Walter Cronkite retired

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1: Mark Lynch claims he's the conservative choice to represent South Carolina, but his past tells a different story. Multiple DUIs, a hit-and-run arrest, a cocaine trafficking conviction, and that's just the beginning of U.S. Senate candidate Mark Lynch's rap sheet. Lynch's own business was caught red-handed violating immigration laws, the very laws designed to protect American jobs from illegal workers. And now we learn that some of Lynch's closest advisors think that women shouldn't even be allowed to vote, and also accused the President of the United States of orchestrating 9/11. One advisor even supported an alleged pedophile. Mark Lynch, a rap sheet fit for a convict, not a United States senator, and a past far too problematic to represent us. Palmetto Action is responsible for the content of this advertising, paid for by Palmetto Action, not authorized by any candidate or candidate's committee. www.palmettoaction.com.
2: 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Here's Jim.
3: It's game two of the NHL Stanley Cup Final tonight in Raleigh as the Hurricanes looking to bounce back after losing to Vegas down 1-0 in the series. Meanwhile, the NBA Finals got underway in San Antonio last night. The Knicks over the Spurs 105-95, rallying from 14 points down in the third quarter. They've now won their last 12 playoff games in a row. Led by Jalen Brunson, he had 30 points, 13 of those coming in the final quarter. In the loss for San Antonio, Victor Wembanyama, 26 points, 12 rebounds, but just 6 of 21 shooting from the field. The NC State versus Virginia college football opener on August 29th will not be played in Rio as originally planned. That game instead will be in Charlottesville. Green Bay Packers star linebacker Micah Parsons not expected to play until mid-October as he continues recovery from ACL surgery. First round of the Memorial Golf Tournament is underway in Dublin, Ohio, where Scottie Scheffler is the two-time defending champion, has an afternoon tee time. Charlotte Knights with an 11-run 11th inning beat Durham by a score of 18-7. Braves over the Blue Jays 7-3. And Shohei Ohtani throwing 6 scoreless innings for the Dodgers over the Diamondbacks 7-0. Jim Zilke, WBT Sports.
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9: 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I'll straighten this whole thing out. It's military.

0: Debate over war powers and Lebanon. That's when a verbal fracas erupted. Ohio Republican Max Miller accused Michigan Democrat Rashida Tlaib of siding with terrorists. Tlaib is Palestinian American and often opposes Israel. She yelled at Miller, accusing him of attacking her character. But Miller dialed it up a notch and chided Tlaib.
1: You advocate for terrorists on a daily basis.
2: The House will be in order.
0: House rules bar members from impugning the motives of fellow lawmakers. The House decided that Miller violated the rules and was out of order.
3: Correspondent Chad Pergram, the House voted to end the war with four Republicans siding with Democrats. However, it's largely just a symbolic vote that's not expected to pass in the Senate. And a lawsuit against Charlotte Hornets star LaMelo Ball set for trial in about 2 weeks. A woman is suing Ball, saying he ran over her young son's foot as the boy was standing outside the Spectrum Center hoping for an autograph. The suit says Ball sped away after the incident. The woman is asking for more than $3 million, saying the boy now has a debilitating medical condition.
4: Sunshine, 84 this afternoon, 60 our low tonight. Friday, sunny, 87. Saturday, sunny, 87. Temperature to weather on Charlotte's FM News Talk, 107.9 WBT.
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3: 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An hour and a half into the trading, the Dow's up 785 points. S&P 500 has gained about 7. NASDAQ has lost 120 points. Now time for your WBT Sports. Here's Jim.
11: First round of the Memorial Golf Tournament in progress in Dublin, Ohio, where Scottie Scheffler is the two-time defending champion. Keep it here throughout the day for updates. Game 2 of the NHL Stanley Cup Finals tonight in Raleigh. Hurricanes trying to bounce back after losing Game 1 to Vegas. NBA Finals and Game 1 goes to the Knicks last night over the Spurs, 105-95, as they await Game 2, also in San Antonio tomorrow night. NC State versus Virginia college football opener August 29th will not be played in Rio as originally planned. Instead, it'll be moved to Charlottesville. Jim Zocchi, WBT Sports.
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12: Just a few minutes ago, you heard from Todd Blanche about the weaponization fund. Well, coming up, we've got information on who Donald Trump would like to see in that position at the Justice Department permanently. It's coming up in just a few minutes as we discuss a number of other things before the conclusion of this broadcast. Before we get there, we move to Therapeutic Thursday. I come to this particular segment today with, as I said, a greater appreciation lately about healthy relationships. It's so important to connect with people who help us to be healthy. I had a conversation with a friend of mine yesterday and was just describing some challenges that he's facing, and it just means a lot to have the opportunity to connect with somebody.

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2: I'm Brittany Dixon in the WBT News Center, Mecklenburg County's Child Welfare Department, on the hot seat today as state lawmakers demand answers in the death of a young girl.
3: At a hearing in Raleigh, state officials say Mecklenburg's Child Abuse Office dropped the ball, not protecting kids. Lisa Cawley is with the State Department of Human Services and says,
4: serious concerns with Mecklenburg's child welfare practice, including numerous violations of state law.
3: The hearing is looking into the death of six-year-old Dominique Moody. She died after being beaten, starved, and kept in a cage. Welfare workers called repeatedly to the home but took no action.
4: Mecklenburg County received multiple reports of abuse and neglect, yet failed to intervene further.
3: The state says Mecklenburg child abuse investigators didn't ask the right questions and they're guilty of poor decision making. The state is demanding a corrective action plan. Mark Garrison, WBT News.
2: 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And Boomer, if you're grabbing a bite to eat, not a bad time to do it.
5: Really, no. Not traffic-wise, especially. It's beginning to cooperate for the time to eat lunch. Now, in Uptown, it's time to watch out for an incident on North Davidson near Brookshire Boulevard or Brookshire Freeway at North Davidson. Also, on Brookshire Boulevard, there's an incident at I-85 exit 36 ramp. In South Mecklenburg, watch for a collision and police on the scene. Tom Short Road at Spur Ranch Road and on Ballantyne Commons Parkway at Ballantyne Medical Place. Boomer Von Kennen, WBT Traffic.
2: Salisbury police investigating after a body was found near the Catawba College campus. A person was discovered dead Wednesday in the school's ecological preserve. The individual was not a student, but cops haven't said who the victim was or how they died. Crime concerns in the Queen City. Two shootings overnight and a murder yesterday. That homicide in West Charlotte, an 18-year-old shot to death, but no arrest yet. And this morning in the University City area, a person was shot at a townhome. Channel 3's Ron Lee is there.
6: Now, the shooting happened unnervingly close to UNC Charlotte. We don't know if any students were involved at this point, but first responders tell us they found the victim with gunshot wounds and immediately rushed them to the hospital with life-threatening injuries. No details about what exactly happened being released at this point.
2: And another shooting late last night off Milton Road in East Charlotte. One person in critical condition and no arrest in that incident either. A man pretending to be a police officer reportedly kidnapped a woman. It happened near Aiken, South Carolina, about 2.5 hours south of Charlotte. But she acted quickly and ran toward a tractor trailer where she asked the trucker, Anthony Moore, for help.
7: She ran to Moore's big rig begging for help.
8: She said, he has my phone and my diploma. I said, your diploma? She said, yes, sir. She said, I just graduated yesterday.
7: Moore says the young woman had been walking between her parents' houses when the man approached her, claiming to be law enforcement, and forced her into his car. When he pulled onto a dirt road and headed toward the trunk of his car, she saw her chance to escape. Despite being handcuffed behind her back, she told Moore she managed to wiggle herself across the back seat and out the driver's door and ran.
2: Moore protected the girl. The kidnapper sped off but was caught by cops a short time later. He claimed to be an officer even though he was driving an old beat-up Cadillac. The House has voted to end the war with

0: over the three-month-long war has continued as the conflict drags on, with Democrats calling it reckless and costly.
1: Correspondent Kristen Goodwin. However, if the measure gets through the Senate, President Trump would likely veto it, so it's mostly symbolic. And the president ready to give him the position permanently. Currently, Todd Blanche is the acting attorney general after Pam Bondi stepped down. Now, Trump wants Blanche to have the job for good. That means the Senate, though, will have to approve.
2: Sunshine, 84 this afternoon, 60 our low tonight, Friday sunny, 87, Saturday sunny, 87. 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
1: Still looking at mixed markets at lunchtime. The Dow has risen 860 points. S&P 500 has added 17. NASDAQ, though, in the red, down 75 points. 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
6: NHL Stanley Cup Final resuming tonight in Raleigh with Game 2. Hurricanes looking to bounce back, trailing Vegas in that series. Meanwhile, the NBA Finals, Game 2 tomorrow night in San Antonio after the Knicks beat the Spurs last night 105-95. First round of the Memorial Golf Tournament in progress today in Dublin, Ohio. Scotty Scheffler, the two-time defending champion. Keep it here for updates. Green Bay Packers star linebacker Micah Parsons is not expected to play until mid-October as he continues his recovery from ACL surgery. Jim Zocchi, WBT Sports.
1: 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I'm Brittany Dixon, WBT News.

All righty, what is going on? Welcome to the program. 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From me, Pete Callender, maybe others. 107.9 FM WBT, Charlotte's FM News Talk. The phone number, 704-570-1079. And that is also the WBT text line, driven by Liberty Buick GMC. So your outrage of the day today, if you are in North Carolina, this is a very localized outrage, okay? But the outrage of the day today is the use of an AI image in a political campaign's tweet. I'm going to give you some time here to start getting angry. So just let it start boiling up inside of you that there is an AI image that was used in a tweet that was sent out by a political campaign, probably by a staffer that manages the Twitter feed for the candidate. All right. Are you sufficiently? All right. You getting worked up? Okay. Yeah. AI image. This is outrage. And also, tangentially, but I think probably more important to us, is that if you are a Republican, you are, I guess, supposed to now get off of the Hurricanes bandwagon. Get off. You don't belong here. This is our team. We've been watching it. We know how to pronounce the players' names and such.

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2: A roller coaster ride on Wall Street. 3 hours ahead of the closing bell, the Dow is up 896 points. S&P 500 has increased about 30. NASDAQ, though, has lost 28 points. Now time for your WBT Sports. Here's Jim.
3: First round of the Memorial Golf Tournament in progress in Dublin, Ohio, where Scottie Scheffler is the two-time defending champion. Keep it here throughout the day for updates. Game two of the NHL Stanley Cup Finals tonight in Raleigh. Hurricanes trying to bounce back after losing Game 1 to Vegas. NBA Finals, and Game 1 goes to the Knicks last night over the Spurs, 105-95, as they await Game 2, also in San Antonio, tomorrow night. NC State versus Virginia college football opener August 29th will not be played in Rio as originally planned. Instead, it'll be moved to Charlottesville. Jim Zocchi, WBT Sports.
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2: Well, seeing green across the screen on Wall Street now, the Dow's up 804 points. S&P 500 has added 38. NASDAQ also in positive territory now, up 53 points. 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
3: NHL Stanley Cup Final resuming tonight in Raleigh with Game 2. Hurricanes looking to bounce back, trailing Vegas in that series. Meanwhile, the NBA Finals, Game 2 tomorrow night in San Antonio after the Knicks beat the Spurs last night 105-95. First round of the Memorial Golf Tournament in progress today in Dublin, Ohio. Scotty Scheffler, the two-time defending champion. Keep it here for updates. Green Bay Packers star linebacker Micah Parsons is not expected to play until mid-October as he continues his recovery from ACL surgery. Jim Zoki, WBT Sports.
2: 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I'm Brandon Dixon, WBT News.

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0: I won't be doing that tonight because it's my son's birthday. I got to get on down there and celebrate with the fam. So I won't be doing a, what's it called? Richie Roundup. I won't be doing a Richie Roundup tonight, so we don't have to fool with that. I need to check my little machine here to see if it's working. So please, this is not going to mean anything to anybody. I'm just seeing if it works.
1: Get up on it.
0: Okay, yeah, it's working. That's the way it has to be, because that's the way I like it. All right. So there is a famous rapper from Baton Rouge. I always love when people say things like Baton Rouge, Louisiana, or New Orleans, Louisiana. Like you have to say the state, you know, like you don't know that's Louisiana. Now, I know there are a lot of, you know, towns with the same names, you know, like Denver. If you said Denver around here, you probably need to say Denver, North Carolina, or Denver, Colorado. But, I mean, there's only one Baton Rouge. There's only one New Orleans. So you don't really have to. But I digress. His name's Boosie. And he is loved by all ages of people. And he has said something that was controversial. He posted something. And I agree with him 100%. He's getting some backlash for it. The new Madden video game has come out, or is coming out. I'm not sure. I don't play video games, so I just know that they've got a new cover, and it's always a big deal who makes the cover of Madden. And Caleb Williams, who is the quarterback of the Chicago Bears, has made the cover. And Caleb Williams is on the cover of Madden with his fingernails painted, because that's what he does. He wears painted fingernails. He's also the one that when he was playing for USC and they lost a big game at the end of the season, he spent a good, 15 minutes hysterically crying into his mother's bosom in the stands. He went and found his mama up in the stands and cried into her bosom. So he's got his fingernails painted on the cover of Madden, the video game. And Boosie said, this is not good. He criticized Madden for putting him on the cover with painted fingernails, and now he's having to deal with the backlash, and this is something that he posted today. Listen.
2: They got a lot of people mad at me right now in the DM. They going off in my DM. Boosie, you gonna be part of the community with us? Nah, bro. I just feel like, you know, they mad because the truth hurts, you know? I come up under Tecmo, bro. I never thought in a million years that I would see a Madden cover with one of the best players with his fingernails painted. A game that sold to billions of little boys. What kind of message are they sending to these little boys? I never thought in a million years I would see this. As parents, how much do they have to do for us to say that's not right? Us daddies gotta go tell these boys that we got raising them to be men. That's wrong, son. That's for women. And not just daddies. These mothers, single mothers who raising boys to be men. You have to tell your son that's not right. Or in a couple months, he gonna play in your fingernail polish. You know what I'm saying? Next is gonna be lipstick on the covers, thongs. Is that enough? Man hiking a ball with a thong in it. Is that enough for you to tell your child that it's wrong? That is wrong. See, that's what it's going to next. Lipstick, thongs. You know, I never thought I would see this, you know.
0: Okay, so you get the idea. And he's right. But it is an assault on masculinity. We've been dealing with this for a while. Now, people get upset and go, well, he's great. And he is. He's a great quarterback. He's very talented, super, super talented athlete. But that doesn't change the fact that fingernail polish is feminine. Now, he gets a pass for a couple of reasons, several reasons, actually. One, he gets a pass because he's an athlete and he's a good athlete. And two, he gets a pass because he attributes it as a tribute to his mother. Okay? Because his mother is or was I think she was a nail tech. She did nails for a living, and so he would go to work with her, and then this is kind of his tribute to her. When he's playing on field, he has his nails painted, and that's to show his solidarity with his mother. But it's wrong. It's wrong. Because it's part of this attack from the left on traditional American values, and an attack on the nuclear family, once again, because you confuse gender roles and you say, oh, you can do whatever you want. You can wear nail polish. You don't want, it's better to be doing feminine things as a boy and as a man. It's better to be feminine. You don't want to be a toxic masculine man. You don't want toxic masculinity. You know, all of the people on the left are constantly pushing that. Now, Boosie had the guts to say something about it. And as the kids say, he's standing on business. 10 toes down when you're standing on business. That means standing on business. What is that song, Lonnie? You know, the one that I always make fun of. That's the only part of it I know. 10 toes down when you're standing on business.
3: Not a clue.
0: And look, I'm exaggerating a little bit, but not much. I'm not a big fan of today's rap.
3: I don't know what it is either.
0: Mm-mm. But he's absolutely right. Madden now with the NFL, you know, they've been trying to feminize the NFL for years. They haven't been trying. They've done all kinds of things, ripping apart the gladiator mentality of the NFL and all other sports for that matter. That's why they force them to do gay nights. Hello? That's why they forced them to, for a while they were forcing sports teams to wear rainbows on their jerseys for special, you know, pride night, pride month. Like I was saying last night, it's not because of all of the, you know, millions and millions of gay and trans fans that professional sports has. No. It is part of the left's blueprint to rip apart America and turn it communist. It's basically a race now between turning America communist or turning America Islamist. That's what's going on. You know, it's just his fingernails being painted. Calm down. Yeah. No. It's all part of the effort. It's all part of the plan. All part of the plan. So good for Boosie. His full name, in case you don't know, his given name on his birth certificate is Boosie Badass. That's his given name. Actually, it's Torrance. Did you know that, Lonnie? His name's Torrance Ivy Hatch Jr.
3: Yep.
0: You did?
3: Mm-hmm.
0: Oh, you know everything. You know everything. Look at you. You know everything.
3: Just a little bit, not too much.
0: Mm-hmm. All right, I got to take a break. More coming up.
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8: Low humidity, temperatures in the mid-50s, upper 50s for tonight. Boy, big Canadian high pressure has really given us some delightful June weather here in the south this week. Sunshine for Friday, 90 degrees, partly cloudy Saturday, 90. Sunday, partly cloudy, 91. I'm meteorologist Scott Laurie, more on Charlotte's FM News Talk, 107.9 WBT.
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9: "We've been on WBT since 1978 when we opened our first Sonny's in Charlotte. 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

Imagery? Is that what you said? Did you say imagery? What is that? Are you trying to say imagery? You're saying imagine something? Is that what? Gosh, I apologize. I am so sorry.